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2: 1, 2, 13, 42, 89, go. Mama's been crying in the kitchen. Daddy's done left in the truck. He's headed down to the ABC store to get a little more

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I made a choice to myself long ago that I would never have a child of my own. 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
1: Old Hank made it here. 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

0: guys are programmed from some distant city. If we threw a rock hard enough, we'd hit Dan Patrick right in the hairstyle. Now that's local. 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
1: Hey, good morning. Don Miller with your news headlines. After a tumultuous weather day on Sunday, we'll have morning showers that'll give way to some sun on this Monday and a high of 82. Tonight, a lot of stars with a low of 66, and tomorrow, this should be a beauty, with sunshine and a high of 85. Dry and warmer conditions are on tap for the rest of the work week. The investigation continues this morning regarding that Frontier Airlines jet preparing to leave Denver International Airport for L.A. that struck and killed a pedestrian who wandered onto the runway Friday night. The collision triggered an engine fire and a chaotic scene, which was captured on video. Now, according to airport officials, the pedestrian had breached a perimeter fence and was pronounced dead at the scene. Smoke filled the cabin as the takeoff was aborted, and minutes later, the plane was evacuated. The flight was carrying 224 passengers who all exited with no serious injuries, despite some minor reports of smoke inhalation. Again, the FAA and NTSA are investigating the security breach that allowed the individual to trespass on the runway. And the evacuation of that cruise ship, which was at the center of a deadly hantavirus outbreak, happened yesterday on the Spanish island of Tenerife. A medical tent was set up receiving those passengers with buses on hand to take them to the airport and ultimately back to their homes. Six confirmed cases of hantavirus and two suspected cases have been linked to the outbreak on the ship. Three have lost their lives. The World Health Organization has reemphasized that the risk to the public is low, and this is not the beginning of another COVID-19-like pandemic. Nevertheless, it has been reported that many of those passengers upon arriving in their home countries will be taken to isolation facilities for an undetermined period of time, as the incubation period between infection and symptoms appearing is very long. And as the almost endless back and forth between Iran and the United States peace negotiations continue, Energy Secretary Chris Wright said yesterday that the Trump administration would be open to pausing the federal gas tax to give Americans some relief at the pump. Now, on the NBC Sunday morning show Meet the Press, Wright said, quote, "All measures that can be taken to lower the price of the pump, this administration is in support of," end quote. Now, because of the long-term stalemate of oil shipping in the Strait of Hormuz, gas prices have soared more than 50%, in fact, since the war began. The average price for regular unleaded nationally stood at $4.55 per gallon, with some states exceeding the $5 and $6 mark, that's as of yesterday. And demand is getting higher by the day as the peak summer driving season is just weeks away. In state and local news, Saturday, the University of Texas at Austin held its 143rd spring commencement at Darrell K. Royal Texas Memorial Stadium. Tens of thousands of family members and friends gathered to celebrate those graduates from across colleges and schools. The keynote address was delivered by former Texas quarterback Colt McCoy, who offered three pieces of advice to the class of 2026, including building a life on something that will last, start with small things and stack wins each day, and make the right choices even if they are hard. He also described what being a UT graduate means, combining talent and hard work to change the world. Many other speakers filled the podium. The ceremony was highlighted by a fireworks show and the scoreboard wishing the graduates good luck in their future endeavors. In sports, Texas softball, congratulations are in order as the Longhorns won their very first SEC tournament Saturday with a dominant 7-1 win over Alabama. Now, Texas trailed 1-0 early, but that was short-lived as they scored 2 in the second, 3 in the fourth, and added 2 in the sixth while shutting out the Crimson Tide in those final 6 innings. The NCAA regionals are next for the Longhorns. Meanwhile, the baseball team did not fare as well, losing their series at Tennessee. The baseballers have one more set of 3 to play beginning Thursday at home against Missouri before their SEC tourney is set to begin. In the NBA, the San Antonio Spurs will play Game 5 of their best-of-7 series versus Minnesota on Tuesday night. That'd be tomorrow night in the Alamo City. In Major League Baseball, the Houston Astros, after losing their series versus the Reds, will come back home to play the first of 4 against Seattle beginning tonight. And the Rangers, who won their series against the Cubs, will stay home to take on the Diamondbacks tonight as well.
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1: Remember, Coke FM is Austin, Texas country. You might want to jot it down somewhere. Hey, tattoos are popular. Just saying.

0: Jody Messina. I'm all right. You got the morning show. It's Coke Radio. Scotty and Rita, brought to you by Kalahari. Thank you for being with us. This Monday morning live. Did you get any weather up there, Rita?
1: You know, we were expected to have a lot of really bad hail and thunderstorms. I went to bed last night at 6:15, and I think it was sprinkling. So if it got severe, I slept right through it.
0: Man, it got severe. South. It sounded like DFW was going to get smacked again like it did last week, but it looked like it kind of moved south. I know Waco, Temple, Belton, all the way down here, there's just severe lines of thunderstorms. It hit here. We were about to get ready for bed about 9 o'clock, and then the walls start shaking, the thunder rolls, and the wind. And when I went to bed, it was closer to 10, I looked out the front door, and it was just a gully washer, as they call it. And they said we had high winds. I didn't see, you know, we felt and heard a lot of the storm. But I don't think if we got any hail, it was really tiny. But they were talking about, and is it getting worse where the weathermen are getting crazy again? Like going, batten down the hatches. It's softball size hail. Now, I did see a couple of storm chaser dudes that stand out in front of their trucks screaming at the camera.
1: Like on Twister?
0: Yeah. Well, they're like, we're going to get, one guy called it gorilla hail. We're going to get gorilla hail. Just east of Robert Lee, and it's coming now. Get shelter. And then they run to the tornado intercept vehicle and drive away. But I don't think we got anything serious around here. Y'all let me know, 512-451-5653. But we did get a lot of noise. And then it was supposed to continue throughout today. But I'm looking at the forecast, and it looks like it's past us and we're good. Because Jack was kind of hoping he wouldn't have to go to work today, but they have to go in anyway. And then they'll send him home later if the weather's bad. But he has to drive to Waco for work every day.
1: Yeah.
0: But it looks like it's going to be clear today, according to the forecast. Now, that could change at a moment's notice in springtime in Texas, as we all know. But, yeah, so if you we did have some flash flood warning and some flash flooding west of here and north of here. But just, keep an eye on it, but I think we'll be fine now. If you went to North Carolina State University, you got your senior year paid for, thanks to a donor at commencement this weekend. An incredible moment when the graduates found out their senior year debts are wiped out because of this donor named, what is his name? A-N-I-L. How do you pronounce that?
1: I don't know.
0: Anal?
1: Is this just some rich dude?
0: Yeah. Kochner is his name, or Kochner. He revealed a surprise gift during the college's graduation ceremony in Raleigh, North Carolina. He told the whole student body, or the seniors, that he and his wife will be paying all of their senior year debt far as it goes to the school. So basically, they got the senior year paid for. This happens occasionally. You know, you see these stories, which are awesome. But that's a big school. So, I mean, that's a lot of debt. I wonder what the total cost is on that. But they had commencement for University of Texas this weekend. Did you see who the keynote speaker was?
1: No, who was it? Was it Matthew?
0: No, it was Colt McCoy.
1: Oh, okay. Football guy.
0: Yep, football guy. There you go. Back to North Carolina State. The graduating class had 176 students earning bachelor's degrees. And 26 receiving master's degrees. That doesn't seem like a lot for North Carolina State.
1: Only 26?
0: Well, that was master's, and this might have been one particular college at North Carolina State, because North Carolina State's a large school. But 176 students is not a lot in a graduating class for a major university.
1: That doesn't seem like a lot.
0: That does not check out. But so whatever college at the university this was, okay, the Wilson College of Textiles. How'd you like to be like in a communications college at North Carolina State and going, hey, how about you pay mine now, man?
1: I bet this person that donated the money is really into whatever
0: textiles
1: or whatever. Yeah.
0: Well, textiles is like clothing and stuff, right?
1: I think so. I could be wrong. I don't know.
0: But the guy's first name is A-N-I-L. How'd you like to grow up with that?
1: I wouldn't.
0: Hey,
1: I had it bad enough.
0: Hey, anal. What's for dinner?

0: Bucky's is ticking.
1: Please catch me up in the world, because I'm telling you, I checked out. I know nothing that's going on. Okay, first of all, before we get into the good stuff, don't we now know there's aliens? Wasn't there a release of some alien paperwork?
0: Okay, I was going to save this, but let's do it.
1: Okay, bring it on.
0: We're going to spread this over a couple of breaks.
1: Did you tell me you looked through all of those things?
0: I didn't. Okay, there's thousands of pages. What the government's been saying is they're going to release the UFO files this year. And the first round was released, I believe, Friday, which is, you know, odd, because it's Friday is normally when you dump the news.
1: It's a dump day, yeah.
0: Right. So I've seen pictures and videos of the UFO files. And this is coming from the government, y'all. There's some pretty amazing stuff in here, including a UFO that they are chasing that looks like a star. I mean, it literally looks like a six-pointed, like a snowflake. And they're chasing it, and you're seeing this gun camera on it, and it's jumping around the screen. And this is released by our government. Also, it was released, very strange, back in the 60s, when we started launching spacecraft into orbit with humans on it, Gemini 7, I'm not sure the year, but the astronaut on Gemini 7 says, and I quote, on Gemini 7 says, and I quote, and NASA squashed this, and it was on a private channel, there's a bogey at 10 o'clock high.
1: Oh, now, a bogey, that means a single.
0: And this is before we had a lot of satellites up. This is before we had other spacecraft up. Because now there's so many things orbiting the Earth. There's thousands of things orbiting the Earth now. But this is before that. And the astronaut says, there's a bogey. Oh, it just split into three bogeys. And it was following the spacecraft at, as he said, 10 o'clock high, where he could see it out of his space capsule. And the controller on the ground said, are you sure it's not the booster rocket that got you up there? And he goes, no, I can also see the booster rocket. This is three other objects that are following us. That audio was released. Then, supposedly, I haven't heard this one. I heard that one. There's audio of Neil Armstrong on the moon talking about...
1: Talking to an alien?
0: Talking about seeing things on the moon when they landed. He made a comment about them and they are watching us.
1: What?
0: And this is on a secure channel to NASA. And they were even talking about objects that were hovering over this area they landed, the Sea of Tranquility. And they also saw some bogeys on the moon, as they called them. So this, look, the media, the nerds, everybody's going through this. It was just released Friday. So you just wait. There's some stuff coming out. And the government is slow playing this, and they're slowly releasing, you know, tidbits. But this is the first batch. And technically, this is the second batch that's come out. But I've had this story on our show prep for about a week now. But influential pastors are claiming they have been told to prepare their followers for shocking revelations about UFOs, which may upend belief in the Bible.
1: Okay, I need to know who's on this list of influential pastors. Is it like Joel Osteen?
0: Well, Perry Stone is one they're talking about right here. He is a well-known evangelist, Perry Stone. He's based in Tennessee. He warned fellow pastors. He was recently invited to a secret meeting with the United States intelligence officials to prepare for the release of the secret files on extraterrestrials. According to Stone, the officials warned a small group of pastors with a large reach in the Christian community that the government was about to release reports and possibly videos of aliens and spacecraft, which were not from this planet. So,
1: okay, so why the preachers? Is it, do you not believe in this in the Bible or something?
0: Well, that's the thing, is they talk about UFOs in the Bible. And we got a break. Well, we're not done.
1: There's more space alien talk.
0: This is up next. Scotty's Wheelhouse coming up next on The Morning Show. It's Coke Radio.
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2: Morning show. Coke Radio. Yeah, UFO files came out Friday. But Rita asked me at the break, why are they telling preachers to warn their flock? Because the one of the main reasons, I think, the governments of the world are not telling us about UFOs is because they think it will contradict the Bible. But these people don't really realize what's in the Bible. There is a lot of passages in the Bible that refer to extraterrestrials. And they talk about ships, and they talk about some are angelic beings, some are, you know, of course there's the angels, and then there's these other beings that are thought to be like angels, and then there's the watchers, they call it. And I don't know if we've talked about this recently, but the Book of Enoch.
0: I remember that.
2: It's a book that was taken out of the Bible by the Catholic Church. This book talks about giants and talks about before Noah's flood. Because before
0: giants? Before Noah, the beanstalk?
2: But taller humans or taller non-humans. But like before Noah's flood, humans lived to be like 500, 600, 700 years old. And after the flood, that's how we have our current age limitation. That's part of that. But also, in the Book of Enoch, Enoch is taken in a spaceship up to visit heaven and some other places. And the Catholic Church squashed it. And they have always, who is this they? The Vatican archives have always been rumored to have alien proof in there. And the church doesn't want you to know this because they are afraid it will contradict God. I don't think it does. But I do think if you read the Bible literally, like it's written, there are many times they talk about extraterrestrials, whether it's angels or whether it's being taken somewhere else in a spaceship. Many of the prophets back in the day, it sounds like they were like taken away somewhere. So there's a lot of it that I think could be read both ways. And it doesn't necessarily, if you believe in aliens, does not necessarily mean you can't believe in God, because somebody created everything, right? So I do think that is one thing the government worries about, is if we say, hey, yeah, the aliens are real, we're communicating with them, will it make humans believe in God less? Or will it all bring them together? Or do you explain it better? What's the problem here? But they did bring together some pastors and said, hey, look, we're about to release some UFO files, which they did Friday, part one or part two. People are going to know that aliens are real.
0: Okay, so my question is, do we need to know as regular, normal citizens? I mean, sure, we're curious. I want to know who killed JFK. I want to know all the things. But, like, do I need to know? Does it change my day-to-day life in any way, shape, or form?
2: I think it's interesting because I'm a nerd.
0: But there's nothing I can do about it.
2: I do. Look, humans are naturally curious, right? Like you just said, you want to know who killed JFK. I want to know what's at Area 51. I want to know, you know, what the aliens are doing here. What are they helping us? Are they watching us? Are they sinister? Are they?
0: Yeah. Do I need to be worried they're going to come and blow up the house?
2: Yeah. Or you know, because look, supposedly there's many, many alien species out there. Some are good, some are bad, just like humans. And some are trying to help us, some are not. We don't know anything yet because the public is not privy to this. I think it could cause a panic if it turns out the race of aliens we're talking about are malicious. They're looking, you know, they're not trying to help us. But if there's an alien race out there that's trying to help us, why?
3: But we don't know. I mean, we have some video of some people seeing some stuff flying around.
2: Right.
3: But we don't know where they live. Like, they're in a galaxy far, far away. Right.
2: Well, yes. But I think some people know. They're probably in every government around the world. This is the part that tricks me out, is that all these governments around the world, over 200 countries, why have they all banded together and not released this? Because, like, Russia knows, England knows, France, I mean, all these countries that don't like each other, why wouldn't one of them go, hey, they're not going to release it, we're going to release it? Kind of like the Epstein tapes. When we released the Epstein tapes in the United States, it was completely redacted. Well, England went and got them, and they're not redacted. So with the alien thing, one reason I think either they're not real or that they don't have enough proof yet is I think one country or another would release it by now. You know, now I do believe in them. I just don't think we have a lot of data other than these sightings. I don't.
3: Yeah, I mean, I definitely think they're up there.
2: Yeah. I don't think there's a guy on the White House lawn that landed his, you know, UFO and had a meeting with George W. Bush back in, you know, the 2000s, whatever. Or they had a big, you know, a powwow at Yalta somewhere, or they had to, you know, they put together their heads and they're trying to figure out how to save humanity. I don't think those meetings have happened, but I do think there's stuff out there. And there's too much that can't be explained. But I do think if one country or another knows about it, somebody's going to blab. Somebody, yeah. You know, Russia be like, yeah, we got them.
3: I did watch a little clip on TikTok. It was, I guess, President Obama was sitting down with Stephen Colbert.
2: Right.
3: And he said the same thing. He's like, look, if we had a super secret underground bunker full of aliens, it's somebody's job to guard those aliens. You're trying to tell me that some kid that is guarding the aliens didn't just take a selfie in front of them to send to his girlfriend to try to impress her. Like, it would have been leaked by now.
2: Well, and there's a guy that claims to have worked at Area 51 that did the talk show circuit back in the 80s and 90s. And he was even on Joe Rogan not too long ago, but he was describing the alien crafts we'd captured and were reverse engineering. But look, you got to admit, technology since the 40s and 50s has just completely blown up in the world, and mainly the United States. Who's to say we didn't get all that technology from the UFO that they found? Because look at how much stuff has changed. We got microprocessors. We've got quantum computers now. We've got all this technology that in the last 100 years, I mean, think about 100 years ago, how little we had. We barely had electricity. We had just had radio. We had television, had not even been invented yet. Or hadn't been invented, but it's not widespread. But since World War II, and then supposedly we found that Roswell craft, what if all this technology we have, they got from that? And that would actually show our explosion of technology was actually brought here from aliens. That part makes sense to me, because how fast we've grown over the last 5, 6, 7 decades.
3: I just hope they're all nice and we could all get along.
2: They don't want to probe you.
3: I don't want to be probed. Nope.
2: Yeah. What if they make rings out of breast milk?
3: You know, it's a thing.
2: Now the aliens are like, you know what? We're done with you humans. This is it. We can't. We tried. But look, there's going to be conspiracy theories about everything. So
3: there always is.
2: You know, I am more the science version. I want to see the proof, and I'll judge. But I don't need some weirdo on TikTok telling me that the dark side of the moon is inhabited by aliens. The moon is hollow, and that's where the aliens live, and they're watching us, and they're going to come probe us later. And, you know, shut up.
3: Shut up.
2: But I do believe there's something out there, and I don't think it goes against the Bible. I think you could still believe in both. But I do understand why they would think that, and why the Catholic Church has squashed this for thousands of years. I mean, the Catholic Church... The Vatican archives is supposedly full of information that they don't want us to know. And I'm sorry, but those aren't the guys I want holding on to the information. I want to know stuff like that. But they think it will cause people to believe in God less, when I think you can still believe in both. So anyway,
3: yeah. We could have a little bit of both.
2: That's just my opinion. I could be wrong. But I'm not. It is the morning show. Speaking of aliens, Don Miller is going to handle us next. It's the morning show, Cook Radio.
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1: The past, present, and future of Austin, Texas. Coke.
2: It's Scotty and Rita. Coke of the Morning, brought to you by Kalahari. Good morning, Rita Ballou.
3: Good morning, I'm back.
2: She's back. When you last left us, Rita Ballou was out Thursday, and we had pre-recorded a lot of Friday already, so she was out Friday with shoulder pain, Thursday and Friday, and then, so you haven't been on since like Wednesday.
3: I know, I forgot I even worked here.
2: You went to the doctor, and they told you that your worst fears were realized and you guessed what your ailment was. And
3: it's so dramatic. Yeah. Okay. So about 6 years ago, it might've been seven. It was before COVID. I was having this weird pain in my neck and my shoulder. And so I go to Wes's orthopedic guy and we do all the tests and the MRIs and the ultrasounds and all the things, and they determined that I had a bone spur in my neck that was kind of pushing down on a nerve and it was really irritated, and that was what was causing these shooting pains in my arm. And so they gave me steroids and a drug called gabapentin. And it really did take care of everything. They said, but you know what, this is probably going to come back one day. And then it came back one day.
2: That day was Wednesday.
3: Yeah. So I went to my doctor and I explained everything to her, and she's like, that sounds exactly like what's going on. So we're going to treat it exactly the same way, except she didn't give me the pain medicine. She gave me muscle relaxers instead.
2: Yeah.
3: And I'm a fan.
2: Well, so you were high all weekend.
3: Yeah, pretty much.
2: And how was Mother's Day with Mama Ballou?
3: It was good. We drove down to Gatesville, and my husband, he packed up his lawnmower and his weed eater and all of his yard accessories, and he mowed her yard. Aww. while I just slept on the couch.
2: Well, you were in bed, what, Thursday, Friday, Saturday, and then in bed at her house, and then here we are.
3: You know things are bad when I'm not answering text messages or sending text messages or posting. Quiet.
2: And the one picture you sent, were you at like a rehab center or something for your physical therapist or something? Because you had this look on your face of terror.
3: No, I did that on Friday. And that's part of the treatment as well, is you need to change your posture, because they're not going to go in there and do surgery right away.
2: Right.
3: Like, that's the last case scenario. And I don't want to do that. So they have to... They're adjusting you, you know, so you can learn to do your posture so it doesn't push down. Mm-hmm. But that happens to be my husband's huge heating pad. He has a life-size heating pad. It snaps around your neck and
2: right.
3: ties around your waist. And it's the best invention ever.
2: But the look on your face, your eyeballs were just bugged out, like, get me out of here.
3: Yeah, that's pretty much how I feel all the time.
2: Well, look, that ain't nothing to sneeze at, because... Back in 2012, I had something similar. It wasn't a bone spur, but I had a crushed disc in my neck that was doing the same thing, causing shooting pains down my left arm. And it took literally like a year and a half for them to figure out what it was, because they just kept saying, oh, it's just part of your disease. Don't worry about it. Like, no, this hurts. this, and it was my shoulder, just like you had. And finally, they're like, okay, let's do an MRI. And they showed me the crushed disc on the MRI, and it, they said, okay, we'll do a cortisone shot. We're not gonna operate on this. And so they did a cortisone shot in my neck, and it worked for about 3 or 4 months. Then they did another one. Finally, they're like, all right, we'll just freaking operate. Fine, whatever. So they operated, and it was like the day they operated, it took that pain away immediately. It was crazy. So, I mean, I'm not saying you're having that in your future, because they do have new treatments now. This was, I mean, God, 14 years ago. And I know now they have even new techniques where they can regrow your, like, part of your stuff between your vertebrae. So hopefully you don't have to have surgery.
3: But yeah, it's not fun. The next line of defense is going to be the injections, they said, if this doesn't get better. But I will tell you, it's not gone, but it is better. It is better.
2: Did they say which one, where your bone spur is?
3: Oh, they did. They did a million years ago, but she couldn't tell that.
2: Because if it's down your left arm, I wonder if it's C5, C6, because that's the same thing I had, and our friend Michelle had the same thing like 2 months before I did. And it's apparently pretty common to have something going on like that. But bone spurs, God, I don't envy you, because when you're like, you couldn't get out of bed Thursday. I'm like, I get it.
3: I couldn't even roll out of bed. I was like, how am I going to go to the bath?
2: And nobody believes you how bad the pain is. They're like,
3: I know.
2: They're like, no, it's not that bad. It's just, or there was a rumor out there that it could be part of perimenopause called frozen shoulder, which I had never heard of, but Kelly brought it up because one of her friends had it. And then a listener texted the text line, and I'm like, hopefully this is not part of perimenopause, because Rita Blue will burn perimenopause down. Yeah, what else?
3: I can't take anymore.
2: What else are they going to throw at you? I mean, you got everything else going up against you, but I'm glad you're better. You sound better. So what else happened this weekend since you stayed in bed? I feel like, I mean, I was pretty active. We actually went to take Kelly. It's funny because Brooke and Courtney started blowing us up yesterday morning. And I already told Kelly, maybe, you know, we get lunch or dinner. It's Mother's Day. What do you want to do? And she goes, I will always enjoy La Margarita, because that's our thing, you know, here in Round Rock.
3: Mm-hmm.
2: And Jack had gone, okay, let me back up. Jack and Pappy and the Smears had a gig on Friday in Dripping Springs. I didn't realize that as soon as the gig was over, Jack and Jenna were going to drive to the coast. His friends had a beach house reserved for the weekend.
3: Oh, nice.
2: And Jack still had this gig, so he didn't want to miss the gig. The gig was over at 10. Then he drives back to Round Rock, gets Jenna. Then they drive to the coast. They get there at 4 a.m. And then they spend
3: these days.
2: Oh, I know. They spend all day Saturday. I did that once when I was in college.
3: Mm-hmm.
2: And it's just, I mean, there's no way I could do it now. But so then I said, well, Jack, are you going to be here for Mother's Day? He's like, well, be home, you know, relatively early. And they were. But Brooke and Courtney started blowing us up yesterday and wanted to go to brunch. And they'd already made reservations at a place called Blue Corn Harvest that we like up here. And I'm like, well, Mom doesn't want to go there. They're like, well, we already made reservations. I'm like, okay.
3: It's Mother's Day.
2: You're missing the point of Mother's Day. Mom said she wanted to get a little margarita. Plus, Blue Corn Harvest is, I mean, it's good. It just depends on when you go, and it's a little pricey. But Kelly just wanted some large margaritas, so the girls were literally pushing it. I said literally twice already today. And they were pushing it and pushing it and pushing it. And finally, we're like, Mom wanted to go to La Margarita. We're going to La Margarita. We'll see you there at noon. So we go to La Margarita. And we have lunch. And, of course, both the girls were not happy because they didn't want to go there. I'm like, when y'all have kids, like on dog owner day, we'll take y'all wherever you want to go. But you don't have kiddos. So then it turned out later last night, Brooke and her boyfriend Dylan had dinner with his parents at Matt's El Rancho. So I understand now why Brooke didn't want to go to La Margarita. She didn't want Mexican food twice. And Courtney wanted breakfast, which I agree. I wanted breakfast too, but it's Kelly's day. It's not their day or my day. So that was, and then Kelly went, we ran by to see my mom. which was nice. She didn't get to come out. She wasn't feeling well. But then they went to the outlet mall and left me alone for like 3 hours. So I slept on the couch and enjoyed my peace and quiet on Mother's Day. So that's all we got.
3: Yeah. Are we going to talk about my niece?
2: Yes, that's it. Look, I added it to the show prep because I didn't know if you were going to.
3: Well, she did. It's funny because in the text message she sent me, she said, "You can go ahead and clown this on the radio."
2: I'm like, "You're damn probably, right, we will."
3: I'm probably gonna. Okay, so my niece, it's her first year to be a mommy. She's got this little baby Campbell, and she's such a good little mommy. So I just texted her on the way home yesterday. I'm like, "How was your Mother's Day?" And hold on, let me get the text.
2: Yeah, because Rita sends it to us too, and we're like, "What?"
3: I just wrote no. I just wrote no. This is.
2: And then she sends us a copy of the text, and she'll explain. But I'd never heard of this before.
3: I said, "How was your Mother's Day?" She says, "It's been magic. I had breakfast in bed. Then we went to church and lunch and did a little shopping. Hunter, that's her husband, is making me my mom's meatloaf for dinner, and he got me a ring made of my breast milk to celebrate my first Mother's Day and almost 8 months of exclusively pumping. I cried. It was so thoughtful." I wrote back. I said, "Wait, I'm sorry. I thought you said a ring made of breast milk."
2: I thought Siri auto-corrected your ass.
3: She's like, "I have questions."
2: I have questions, too.
3: She said, "I did. He shipped it off, and they dried my milk and made it into little stones. I know it's kind of weird, but I love it."
2: Are they hippies?
3: No, they're the most rednecky rednecks in the redneck world.
2: Where did he see, like, an ad on the side of a building? "Hey, take your breast milk and make a diamond ring out of it."
3: I've spent over 600 hours pumping for him, and it's a symbol of that. He just sent them 1 ounce of the milk, and they made stones with it. And did you see the picture?
2: And did you see my question?
3: I don't think I remember the question.
2: Can they do it with other bodily fluids?
3: Oh, yes. Now, I have heard and I have seen, like, you know, when your loved one passes away and they take the ashes and they make it into a diamond.
2: Yes, I've seen that.
3: Or
2: I've seen that. Did I say I've seen that?
3: I've seen that. But yeah, it's a breast milk ring and she loves it. So I'm not going to make fun of her.
2: How many carats or how many gallons is that?
3: 1 ounce.
2: Okay, so do we know how much this costs?
3: You know what? We need to investigate. I don't know.
2: Do we know what the cut clarity and color is of this breast milk ring?
3: Rings made from ashes pops up. Let's go. Baby teeth. Yeah. Rings made from
2: You're getting better at that vomit sound.
3: Handcrafted breast milk jewelry. There it is. It's $188.
2: I would think it would be more.
3: It's a bestseller. It's the Infinity Breast Milk Ring with Birthstone.
2: I do want to know the cut clarity and color.
3: You know, these are kind of pretty. I mean, it's just like a big white stone. It looks like.
2: Wait, so it's white? I thought it was a diamond.
3: No.
2: I thought they crushed it like they do the ashes. Okay, so this is not a diamond.
3: It's dried. Milk. Oh, Scotty, there's placenta and umbilical cord jewelry. A breast milk locket.
2: We have to take a break so I can go vomit.
3: The rings are very pretty, though. I mean, you wouldn't know it was breast milk unless somebody told you.
2: But it's a white stone, so does it look like a pearl? Yeah. Like it does. Can you make a pearl necklace out of it?
3: I bet you can.
2: Or can you make one out of a pearl necklace? I have so many questions.
3: Yeah. Go to keepsakemom.com.
2: So next time you squirt a baby out, save everything. Save a little piece of everything because you never know when James Avery is going to crank you out some jewelry.
3: Oh, they even have do-it-yourself kits where you can make your own. Yes.
2: Initially, I thought they crushed it down into the carbon and made a diamond. So it's just a white stone.
3: It's just a white stone. It's just dried breast milk.
2: Okay.
3: Yeah,
2: it's well, it kind of takes away the fun.
3: I mean, these are kind of pretty.
2: Again, cut clarity color. How many carats is that breast milk?
3: You know, do you want me to read the frequently asked questions?
2: Oh my God, do I ever.
3: What is breast milk jewelry? It contains resin stones made from your breast milk.
2: I want to wait. When the AI dictates our podcast, I want to read it.
3: Making quality breast milk jewelry is a craft. It requires skill, tooling, and the right breast milk curing process, as well as a keen understanding of acrylic resin jewelry making.
2: Acrylic resin.
3: Yeah. Anyway, moving on. Oh, can I use old or frozen breast milk? Yes. Yes, you can.
2: Again, can you use anything?
3: No, it's only for your breast milk.
2: That's no fun.
3: Yuck, yuck, yuck.
2: Here's a ring for you to remember me by. All right. Well, on that note, while y'all eat your, enjoy your cereal with milk, we'll be right back. It's the morning show on a very strange Coke Radio.

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1: Good morning. Don Miller with your news headlines. After a tumultuous weather day on Sunday, we'll have morning showers that'll give way to some sun on this Monday and a high of 82. Tonight, a lot of stars with a low of 66, and tomorrow, this should be a beauty, with sunshine and a high of 85. Dry and warmer conditions are on tap for the rest of the work week. The investigation continues this morning regarding that Frontier Airlines jet preparing to leave Denver International Airport for L.A. that struck and killed a pedestrian who wandered onto the runway Friday night. The collision triggered an engine fire and a chaotic scene, which was captured on video. Now, according to airport officials, the pedestrian had breached a perimeter fence and was pronounced dead at the scene. Smoke filled the cabin as the takeoff was aborted, and minutes later, the plane was evacuated. The flight was carrying 224 passengers who all exited with no serious injuries, despite some minor reports of smoke inhalation. Again, the FAA and NTSA are investigating the security breach that allowed the individual to trespass on the runway. And the evacuation of that cruise ship, which was at the center of a deadly hantavirus outbreak, happened yesterday on the Spanish island of Tenerife. A medical tent was set up receiving those passengers with buses on hand to take them to the airport and ultimately back to their homes. Six confirmed cases of hantavirus and two suspected cases have been linked to the outbreak on the ship. Three have lost their lives. The World Health Organization has reemphasized that the risk to the public is low and this is not the beginning of another COVID-19-like pandemic. Nevertheless, it has been reported that many of those passengers upon arriving in their home countries will be taken to isolation facilities for an undetermined period of time as the incubation period between infection and symptoms appearing is very long. And as the almost endless back and forth between Iran and the United States peace negotiations continue, Energy Secretary Chris Wright said yesterday that the Trump administration would be open to pausing the federal gas tax to give Americans some relief at the pump. Now, on the NBC Sunday morning show Meet the Press, Wright said, quote, "All measures that can be taken to lower the price of the pump, this administration is in support of," end quote. Now, because of the long-term stalemate of oil shipping in the Strait of Hormuz, gas prices have soared more than 50%, in fact, since the war began. The average price for regular unleaded nationally stood at $4.55 per gallon, with some states exceeding the $5 and $6 mark, that's as of yesterday. And demand is getting higher by the day as the peak summer driving season is just weeks away. In state and local news, Saturday, the University of Texas at Austin held its 143rd spring commencement at Darrell K. Royal Texas Memorial Stadium. Tens of thousands of family members and friends gathered to celebrate those graduates from across colleges and schools. The keynote address was delivered by former Texas quarterback Colt McCoy, who offered three pieces of advice to the class of 2026, including building a life on something that will last, start with small things and stack wins each day, and make the right choices even if they are hard. He also described what being a UT graduate means, combining talent and hard work to change the world. Many other speakers filled the podium. The ceremony was highlighted by a fireworks show and the scoreboard wishing the graduates good luck in their future endeavors. In sports, Texas softball, congratulations are in order as the Longhorns won their very first SEC tournament Saturday with a dominant 7-1 win over Alabama. Now, Texas trailed 1-0 early, but that was short-lived as they scored 2 in the second, 3 in the fourth, and added 2 in the sixth while shutting out the Crimson Tide in those final 6 innings. The NCAA regionals are next for the Longhorns. Meanwhile, the baseball team did not fare as well, losing their series at Tennessee. The baseballers have one more set of 3 to play beginning Thursday at home against Missouri before their SEC tourney is set to begin. In the NBA, the San Antonio Spurs will play Game 5 of their best-of-7 series versus Minnesota on Tuesday night. That'd be tomorrow night in the Alamo City. In Major League Baseball, the Houston Astros, after losing their series versus the Reds, will come back home to play the first of 4 against Seattle beginning tonight. And the Rangers, who won their series against the Cubs, will stay home to take on the Diamondbacks tonight as well.
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0: Trisha Yearwood. She's in love with the Bureau. Morning Show, Coke Radio, Scotty and Rita. 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Thank you, Don Miller. Looks like the rain chances are diminishing now for today. It rained all last night, though. So, saw this list. It was from Friday, but I put it on our show prep for today, and Rita immediately spotted it. Which means it's probably going to be good. Yeah, it means it's probably going to be a good one. So, take it away, Miss Ballou.
1: Well, somebody on Reddit asked the question, what is something that you do when you're completely alone that you'd never admit to anyone in real life? Of course, there are some inappropriate answers that are not safe for the radio, Scotty Bennett. But here's a list, and then I'll give you mine.
0: Okay. Well, let's do
1: Number one, I hold full-blown debates with myself. Sometimes I even lose the argument and get annoyed at my own logic.
0: Like
1: it's
0: out loud?
1: A problem. Apparently so.
0: Wow. Okay.
1: I think they're just talking to the voices in their heads.
0: Sounds like it.
1: I do a full concert in the shower with choreography and everything. And no, I'm not just singing. I'm performing.
0: Alrighty.
1: I have to be in a really good mood to sing in the shower. Someone says I do a primal scream. I can't do that in my neighborhood.
0: I've heard about that.
1: Calling the police.
0: I've heard about that, though. And it kind of releases all your pent-up rage and you just get it out.
1: Scream it out.
0: Huh? Yeah. Maybe if you live in the middle of the country, you could do that.
1: Number four is what I did pretty much for the past 4 days. Bed rot and disassociate completely.
0: When you are in bed so long, you get bed sores and have to like turn.
1: Oh, this is cute. I have a full-on conversation with my dog. He answers me back in a cute puppy voice that I totally don't create for him.
0: That sounds like something you would do.
1: My little puppy dog. They have a little puppy dog voice.
0: Do they talk back?
1: No. No, but they look at you back.
0: Yeah.
1: Number six, I walk around with no pants on. I'm doing that right now.
0: Who doesn't? Okay, literally, so am I.
1: I shout obscenities about people that I don't like out loud.
0: Just randomly by yourself?
1: Just screaming your... I only do that in traffic.
0: Yeah, me too. I don't do it by myself at home.
1: Yeah, looking at this list, a lot of these are... You can't talk about these on the radio, but you know what I do? I've admitted this before. I'm a nose picker.
0: Oh, Rita Ballou.
1: I love to clean my nose out. I'm a picker. I'm a picker. No, I'm not saving them or making a salad or nothing. Like, I'm just picking my nose.
0: You got a booger wall?
1: I don't have a wall.
0: where do you keep them?
1: I get rid of them immediately. I rub them on the mattress.
0: Do you roll
1: I don't know.
0: Do you roll it and flick it?
1: No, that's so gross. I really enjoy the feeling of a clean out nose.
0: Well, we're glad for you. I can't believe you admitted that.
1: It's pretty gross.
0: I would rather you talked about when you watch porn all day or something.
1: No.
0: I don't want to think about you picking your nose.
1: I'm a picker. That's the good thing about these fake nails. You can get all up in there, too.
0: Oh, God. Have you ever made yourself bleed?
1: No.
0: Yeah, get too far up there. Picking your brain. What do they call it? Scratching your brain.
1: Yeah.
0: Well, you're pulled up somebody in traffic. Do you do it in traffic or do you do it just at home?
1: It's just at home when I'm all alone. No one can see me.
0: Yeah. That's the funny thing is somebody's even got their window down and you look over and their nose or their fingers like two knuckles deep.
1: Wasn't that a whole Seinfeld thing? It was an itch or a scratch.
0: Yes. It was a scratch. It was a scratch. Yeah. So when I'm alone, I'm like, I just roll around with no pants on sometimes. Like you are right now, and like I am right now.
1: You said roll around. You're in your scooter. You're not like physically rolling around.
0: No, I'm on my scooter, rolling around. And one thing I'm scared of. What's the word I'm looking for? My fear is that like when I'm picking up my DoorDash at the front door, and I open the door, and I'm sitting there in my scooter with no pants on, grabbing my DoorDash, and somebody walks by. Hi.
1: You're on everybody else's Ring camera in drawers picking up your Chick-fil-A.
0: My people across the street are like, I'm sure they're watching me every morning opening my door. And this wearing no pants thing, it just recently, since we started doing the show the show live, it's just a lot easier just to throw, you know, your boxers on and you don't have to get completely dressed. Like when we're done with the show, I'll go take a shower. But at the beginning, you know, I roll out of bed, just throw on a shirt, my boxers, and come into the studio and record. So,
1: well, I normally always have on jammy pants, but yeah. I got hot last night and ditched them, yeah. And I just never put them back on.
0: But you are wearing something.
1: Yeah, I'm at my husband's softball jersey on.
0: I want Trixie to make an AI graphic of Rita Blue sitting in her underwear with her finger in her nose with headphones on.
1: No, gross.
0: With headphones on.
1: With the headphones, you know, she probably would.
0: Yeah. So, I guess that's a dangerous list. We probably need to stop there because I don't want it to go any further about what we do when we're alone.
1: Yeah, the rest cannot be talked about.
0: There is no sense in that because it could devolve pretty quickly. This week, I wanted to let you know we have Trent Cowie on stage at Backport Social, and that should be a big show. We had a huge crowd Thursday night for Carson Jeffrey, and I have never seen a line for the bathroom like the old Dallas nightclub days at Back Porch. And it was kind of interesting because it was that crowded that people were waiting in line to get in the bathroom. So have you been following the hantavirus?
1: You know what? I am so sick of people getting online and going, "You're not going to fool me twice. This is all make-believe." Hantavirus has been around for a very long time. It didn't come to the United States until like the 90s. Yeah. And unless you're going to be running around sniffing rodent droppings, you're fine. It's not, you don't get it from person to person. It's literally, you get it from the old droppings of rats. I have no idea how I got on that cruise boat. I have no idea.
0: Really? Unless they have rats on the cruise boat.
1: But people said they had gone out into into the jungle for excursions.
0: Yeah.
1: And I don't know what's going on in those other countries, but people are like, "I'm not going to take that vaccine." Well, there isn't one, you moron. Calm down. Like, no one is forcing you to do anything. "I'm not going to wear that mask." Well, good. Go sniff some rodents without your mask. I don't care. Leave me alone. I can't take it. I can't take any more people that don't believe in science.
0: Science. Morons. Science. Well, so the cruise ship docked, and the problem with hantavirus is apparently it's got a really large, long gestation period.
1: Yes, that is true.
0: So the people left the cruise ship and went back home, and there are people that have now been testing positive after leaving the cruise ship all over the world, as a matter of fact, including two in Texas. But look, it's not COVID. What kind of is ticking me off, like you said, is even The Daily Show and Saturday Night Live, they're comparing this to COVID. And they were even playing President Trump was asked this weekend about the hantavirus. Hanta.
1: We always called it Hanta, but I don't know if that's right or not. This is just, and the only reason that I was ever concerned about it is because when I worked for the state health department, we had to go into a lot of old buildings, old sheds, old places where they store. Where the rats are, yeah. I was the rat police. And so we did have to wear a mask. And it was a real mask. It wasn't like a paper mask. Like right. We had these things that they made us put on when we went just for that. But, you know, I just don't think that this is something that people could be concerned about unless they're sweeping up rodent droppings.
0: Well, this just broke literally, again, I say literally 30 minutes ago. One of the 17 Americans evacuated from the cruise ship at the center of the hantavirus outbreak has tested positive for the disease, while another has mild symptoms. Well, at least six Americans were being monitored for the disease related to the cruise. This is the first confirmed case of those being evacuated. So this is just now the first confirmed case today. But people are acting like it's already here and we're losing our mind.
1: Well, and people are all like, "You know what? I'm not going to wear a mask." Well, no one is making you wear a mask. First of all, like, it's not spread person to person. This isn't even the same group of virus. They just hear virus and they're all freaking out. Quit. Stop. You're being ridiculous.
0: Well, and did you see the cruise ship? It's tiny. It's not like a Carnival or Royal Caribbean. It's not one of these giant cruise ships. This is a small, I don't even know if you, I mean, it's a cruise ship, yes, but this is not a cruise like you know, that leaves out of Galveston or Florida. This is a tiny, let me see. The U.S., several countries, okay, there's only 140 people on the cruise total. Do you know how many people they put on a Carnival cruise ship?
1: Thousands.
0: Do you know how many they put on one of those Royal Caribbean, the icon of the seas? Like 6,000, 7,000 people?
1: Mm-hmm.
0: This has 140.
1: Oh, wow. So it's a tiny little
0: cruise. It is a tiny cruise ship. It's one of these that kind of the world travelers use. They go all over the place, but it is a little bitty boat. And
1: yeah, I don't think there's going to be a whole lot of rodent droppings on the boat. More than likely, where were they? Argentina?
0: Oh, okay. This is one of those that they went from, I don't know where they started, but they were in the Netherlands. Then they were in the Canary Islands, which are off the coast of Africa. Then they were in South Africa. Then they went all the way to South America across the Atlantic Ocean. So they're all over the place. But this is one of those, it sounds like one of these that they almost live on, you know?
1: Yeah.
0: But
1: it's not like a Royal Caribbean island hopper for the weekend.
0: Yeah, it's not a 3-hour cruise. But people are losing their minds. And then they asked the president this weekend what he thought about it. And whatever he said, then they went and found the audio of when COVID happened. They actually haven't.
1: He said the same thing.
0: They had audio from like January 20th, 2020. And he literally said the exact same thing. So everybody's like, see, we're all going to die. Shut up. I've said shut up twice now this morning.
1: I'm not worried about it at all. I don't think anybody should be.
0: No, I really don't. I think that
1: people are like, you're not going to make me take that jab and I'm not going to have to wear my mask in the HEB. Calm down.
0: But the only problem with this virus that I'll give them is it's 40% fatal.
1: Yeah. Oh, yeah. It's not a good one.
0: It's not a good one. And it's just y'all chill. But I know we as a nation
1: we don't trust anybody.
0: We don't trust anybody. And look, we got burned in 2020. We did get burned. And I kind of understand the hesitance and the grumpiness about it. But we got burned. And they told us it was nothing. And they said it would be done by Easter. And they said, we're not closing anything. And then before we know it, in March, everything was shut down. And we're running out of toilet paper acting like crazy people. So, it's just stupid. But look, just be safe. But literally, this whole cruise ship had 140 people on it. And that included crew.
1: Okay, so it can't be that hard to find people that got off the boat.
0: 17 Americans. 2 from Texas. Y'all chill.
1: Okay. Side note.
0: Yeah.
1: Side note. I'm looking at people.

0: I understand we got burned 6 years ago and understand why we don't trust the government.
1: I just laughed so hard. Somebody was like, you're not going to force me into another vaccine. And I was like, well, there isn't one.
0: Yeah.
1: There isn't one.
0: Isn't one, Karen.
1: Of course, there wasn't necessarily one when COVID started either.
0: Right.
1: But this one's been around. This virus has been around for a very long time.
0: But it's a very slow outbreak. It's the problem, good and bad, is it's got like an 8 week or 8 day, whatever it is, gestation period. So you don't know you have it. And then you travel. And what if they got on a plane, blah, blah, blah. I understand people being cagey about it. I understand people not trusting the government. But this is not COVID. This is completely different. And the weird part of this, the hantavirus, is that they think that's what killed Gene Hackman. Remember that? He and his wife both had that in their system when they died.
1: Well, and weren't they from Arizona? Because that's New where Mexico. Normally you, yeah, you normally see it in climates like that are really dry.
0: In fact, New Mexico, every couple of years, there's a small little outbreak. And for some reason, it likes the climate there, like Rita said. So, look, y'all just, there's plenty of other things to worry about, like the aliens and the church not telling us about the aliens. Maybe the aliens can cure our hantavirus.
1: Maybe.
0: Hey.
1: You know what? They seem pretty smart.
0: Win-win. And then just don't do anything when you're alone. It's The Morning Show on Coke Radio.
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1: Poetry, Walt Wilkins. 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
1: That's a big one. 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
2: We're everywhere.
1: We're invading the world. All right, the headline, the battle for America's highways is turning into an all-out gas station war. And Bucky's rivals are spending millions in a bid to stop the Texas Beaver from dominating the roads. Now, this is new to me. I didn't realize Bucky's until we talked about this last week. I knew that they had opened a couple of Bucky's across the country, but I thought it was minimal. If you look at a map that's got dots where Bucky's are, they're all over the freaking place now, basically from Texas east.
2: Well, I know they're in Tennessee.
1: They're in Carolinas. They're in Florida. They're in Mississippi. They're everywhere. And they're building more. Oklahoma City-based Love's Travel. There's a Love's in Temple, right near where Courtney lives. And Love's truck stops are all over the place. But it's called Love's.
2: There used to be one on the way to Waco, because I would pull over when I worked for the state. I would pull over and go upstairs to this little secret room, and they had little TVs and stuff, and I would work on my laptop up there, and nobody would bug me.
1: Well, it's called Love's Travel Stops instead of, I just thought it was Love's Truck Stops. But yeah, they're all over the place. But in the Iowa-born Casey's General Stores, they're the latest brands aggressively moving into Bucky's territory, with fresh filings showing millions of dollars in new investments across Texas. So these other companies now, because Bucky's has branched out outside of Texas, now these other companies are coming into Texas trying to push Bucky's around. Now,
2: good luck with that.
1: Well, yeah. I mean, look, we don't talk about Love's. We don't talk about QT. We do, but
2: they don't have cute beaver nuggets.
1: You can't beat the beaver.
2: And they'll sue you if you try.
1: And they will sue you. But I'm looking at a map. Okay, good. They got the same map I was looking at the other day. But there's a crap ton in Texas. There's even one, looks like in Colorado. There's one in Missouri. And then towards the East Coast, there's like 20 between here and Florida. But these other companies are moving into Texas to try to slow down their growth. Love's already operates nearly two dozen locations across Texas, including stores in Dallas, Beaumont, Seguin, and Luling, where there's also the Big Bucky's. So Bucky's has been ticking people off lately where they're changing the rules. We talked about this last week where they now will not let you come inside and prepay for gas.
2: Isn't that the stupidest thing you've ever heard of?
1: Well, they've got 150 gas pumps. But, you know, I do understand where they're coming from, because people will park at the gas pump, go inside for an hour and shop, and then when they pay for their food or whatever, they say, and give me $20 on pump number 12.
2: Yeah, so you can't be doing that.
1: That car is sitting at that gas pump for an hour. And that's not right. That's rude. So Casey's is this other truck stop type of deal that they have 3,000 stores nationwide, which is many more than Bucky's. But now they're delving in to Texas. So just keep an eye on this. There's going to be, they're calling it the gas station wars. I don't know why QT's not mentioned, because QT is about as close to Bucky's as you can get, but it's just not as big. But QT has service and they do a great job, and their gas is usually really inexpensive, and I'm a big fan of QT, but they're just not as big.
2: Oh, I love a QT because I love their snacks. I love
1: their hot dogs are great.
2: I always get the frozen Dr. Pepper.
1: You ever had a hot dog?
2: Not from there.
1: They're yummy. They're just like the old movie theater hot dogs. And speaking of, you said frozen Dr. Pepper. Jack and I ordered Chick-fil-A Thursday or Friday. He was home. I guess it was Friday. and I got a frozen Coke because I've heard they're really good. I thought it was like an icy.
2: Yeah.
1: It's not. And it, I was not.
2: Or, okay, you're thinking icy like the light, like a light fluffy icy. I'm thinking Slurpee.
1: Right. Either way, I thought it was a Coke Slurpee. Like you get, you could get a cola Slurpee at 7-Eleven. I thought it was like that. A frosted Coke at Chick-fil-A is basically a Coke float. It's ice cream mixed with Coke. And look, I wasn't complaining, but it was not what I was expecting.
2: Mm-hmm.
1: But it's a Coke float. So if you're going to Chick-fil-A for a frosted Coke, just know it's like a Coke float with ice cream and Coke mixed instead of Coke and ice. So now you know.
2: Was it good?
1: It was good. But look,
2: it's not what you were thinking.
1: It's not what I was thinking, and I don't like eating ice cream with food, and milk and ice cream really weighs me down. I mean, it's I'm partially lactose intolerant, and it just wasn't what I was expecting. But I love a good frozen Coke, like an icy, or a Coke with a lot of ice from Sonic. And right now, speaking of fast food that we always do, Sonic is offering free delivery for a limited time if you use their app. So
2: really, is it through like a DoorDash or something?
1: It's through DoorDash, and I did it this weekend, I guess Saturday, and I just got like a grilled cheese, tater tots, a large vanilla Coke, and it took 40 minutes, and my Sonic is like 5 minutes down the road, but they were offering free delivery, so I went ahead and took them up on it. Was it cold? It was cold, but I pulled up the map because it goes through DoorDash. And so when you pull it up, it doesn't use your account, but it just shows you the map on DoorDash where your driver was. This dude got so lost.
2: Trying to find your house?
1: And my house is easy to find, but
2: yeah, it is.
1: I was watching him, and either he had 10 deliveries before mine, which is possible, but I don't think that many. He stopped 10 places, and then he'd backtrack. And he was always around my house, but he was never... And I even got an alert once that said he was nearby because he was on the next street over. And then he went somewhere else. And by the time food got there, it was cold.
2: Yeah, I've never DoorDashed, but like, are you able to communicate with him and like, hey, bro, take the next left? Or how does that work?
1: You can.
2: I didn't realize you could talk to the Uber dude.
1: You can text them. And they usually don't respond or they don't speak this language usually. I've noticed that a lot with DoorDash drivers around here, which is not a problem, but... they will text me sometimes and it'll say, click for translation.
2: Huh.
1: And not a big deal, but this guy was lost and he was going down every street and I was watching it live, yelling at him. I mean, at my phone. And he finally gets here and I'm sitting at the door waiting and hands me my food and my drink and turns around and runs off. He looked like he was scared to death. But yes,
2: he knew he was late and your grilled cheese was congealed.
1: Oh man. And my tots were soggy, but look, it was free delivery and I will take up any free delivery. I don't care. But yeah, Sonic for a limited time. If you use their app, which I just now started using, you can get delivery and it goes through DoorDash mostly, but it is cool because I have done it a couple times and there is no delivery fee. So check that out when you get a chance. And Rita Baloo, we're going to get you addicted to DoorDash before we're just said and done.
2: Dude, my husband would be so mad.
1: You're gonna have to get a burner credit card
2: just to pay for it.
1: I'll put some money in a burner account for you, and you like Wes will be like, where'd you get the food? I don't know. they just magically brought it to the door. Did you get delivery? No, Scotty paid for it. All right, let's break. Come back with more fun. It is your morning show on Coke Radio.
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1: You got the morning show. It's Coke Radio. Scotty and Rita, brought to you by Kalahari. We're going to go ahead and kick showbiz off right now because Rita wants to.
2: Sure, why not? Let's lighten it up a little bit.
1: Lighten it up.
2: Let's talk about Miss Britney Spears.
1: Oh, my God.
2: Did you see that she's got a brand new snake?
1: No, but I saw everything else she's got because she posted another video.
2: Well, Britney will always be associated with the albino Burmese python thanks to her iconic performance of I'm a Slave for You at the VMAs, which, by the way, that was 2001. How is that possible?
1: Only 25 years ago.
2: How is that possible? Well, during a recent visit to a pet store with her kids, Britney found herself holding a much smaller version of the albino python. And she also made her first statement since checking in and out of rehab following her DUI. She said, snakes are symbolic of good health, higher consciousness, and pure luck. I'm so damn thankful to my friends and so many new beautiful people I have met through my spiritual journey.
1: Journey.
2: She's like, these are my new friends from rehab.
1: And my snake.
2: And my snake. It's a really cute snake. If there's such a thing. It's a baby snake. It's really pretty.
1: Yeah, those get bigger, and then they release them into the Everglades.
2: And they eat you. She added, I still have to learn how to be kind to myself and the way I speak to myself. It's a never-ending journey. And sometimes I just stop, look, and say, wow, God, that was you. And I smile on.
1: All right. Enjoy another drink there, Brittany.
2: Oh, Brittany going to work on her journey. Did you see this cute story about Kevin Bacon being attacked by bees?
1: No.
2: Well, we'll let him tell the story.
1: Oh, well, yes. As we pause while I load the, because I had Kevin Hart ready to go. Sorry about that.
2: Oh, no, wrong Kevin.
1: No, no problem. We got it right here. And Kevin Bacon attacked by bees.
5: Sosie and Scoot. Scoot was in the front, Sosie was in the middle, and I was holding up the rear. Scoot points out to the left that there's a beehive over there. And Sosie says, Dad, hey, there's a beehive. Watch out. So these bees, they must not have liked my work or something, because they left the two of them alone, and they went full on after me. Let's attack KB. Bees stinging me everywhere, including underneath my shirt. Now, it was very nice of my daughter to not take out her phone and start videoing this epic bee sting dance that I was doing. But I asked her if there was any way that she could recreate it from memory.
6: There's bees in there. Okay.

0: So I went for a hike the other day with...
1: He just seems like a cool guy. I love the videos that he does with... Is it Kira? Kira Sedgwick?
2: Yeah.
1: His wife.
2: I got to interview him last year, maybe before you joined the show. And he is a cool guy because he has a band too. And he's just
1: The Bacon Brothers.
2: The Bacon Brothers. And he's just so laid back. He's chill. And he was a really good interview. Again, considering he's a superstar and everybody is related to him by 6 degrees, you know?
1: Yeah, that's true.
2: Six degrees of Kevin Bacon.
1: Well, I did not watch this last night, but last night was the live Netflix roast of Kevin Hart.
2: Yes, which is payback for the Tom Brady roast where Kevin Hart hosted 2 years ago.
1: Yes, yes. So apparently the other roasters included Pete Davidson, Chelsea Handler, Tony Hinchcliffe, Cheryl Underwood, Lizzo, Jeffrey Ross, Regina Hall, and The Rock. If you look at the very bottom, I think there is a montage of the jokes, and then we can go right into what Tom Brady had to say.
2: And I didn't want to do this. I didn't want to do this because I haven't watched it yet. And Kelly and I were going to watch it last night, and we sat down and realized it was 3 hours long. So there's like, well, we don't have time to watch this, but I'll go ahead and take one for the team, and we'll
1: earmuffs.
2: We're gonna spoil the roast of Kevin Hart that premiered last night on Netflix. Here's a montage.
3: Everyone loves you, Kevin Hart. What a story. Your dad was a street hustler and addicted to crack cocaine. So I guess being dependent on The Rock runs in the family.
2: Oh.
4: Kevin's dad wasn't there for him because he was addicted to cocaine, which is a lot more respectable than not being there for your kids because you're filming Jumanji 3.
5: Kevin, you're going to hear some things tonight that you're not familiar with. Those things are called punchlines.
2: Cat Williams. Where is Nikki Glaser?
1: I don't think she was there.
2: Okay. No. Why? How did she miss a roast? She is the champion of... That is what put her on the map.
1: Yeah, I'm not sure. I don't think she was there.
2: That is sad.
1: She's been doing a lot of press lately because I think she's got either a Netflix or a Hulu or something special coming out.
2: So. She talks about everything on all the podcasts she's been doing. Have you seen some of these interviews?
1: Oh, yeah. She does not... She doesn't hold back.
2: She talks about what she likes in bed. She talks about what she likes by herself. She talks about the way she looks. She doesn't hold back anything.
1: Well, it looks like Tom Brady went for it last night because he's getting revenge for Kevin roasting him.
2: Yeah.
1: And he tells some jokes about how Kevin got caught cheating on his wife in Vegas back in 2017 when she was pregnant.
2: Didn't know that.
1: And yeah, and she was actually in the room last night. So here's Brady.
6: Tell you right now, this is going to be way better than the Tom Brady roast. Way better.
7: Do you ever shut up? Have you even left the forum? Or have you just been here screaming into that mic the last 2 years waiting for daddy to come home? Well, unlike your real dad, I actually showed up.
6: Oh, you son of a...
7: I do have a few words for you before I return to my affairs in Las Vegas. Oh, wait. I'm not supposed to talk about affairs in Vegas? I think I broke another rule.
2: Uh-oh. Yeah, because there was talk during the Tom Brady roast that there were things that were supposed to be off limits that everybody just went right past.
1: Right. They all had to do with Giselle.
2: And Giselle and...
1: the karate teacher.
2: And Robert Kraft. They didn't want... Tom Brady did not want people making fun of Robert Kraft and his massage shenanigans. And they still did, and he got pissed.
1: Oh, yeah. That was probably the best roast of all roasts, Tom Brady one.
2: Yeah. We'll try to watch Kevin Hart tonight, and we'll give you a review tomorrow.
1: Me too. Yeah. Let's talk a little bit about Billy Bob Thornton. Did you realize he's on a very restrictive diet because he has multiple health issues?
2: I didn't know that.
1: Well, he's a skinny dude, but apparently he has allergies to wheat and dairy. He's got digestive problems, and he has AB negative blood, which is considered the most rare blood type. Is that why he wore the blood around his neck?
2: Maybe so.
1: Well, that was Angelina's blood.
2: Well, they had each other's.
1: Yeah, weirdos. He said that he grew up feeling sick after eating meals, and he just assumed this is how everybody felt.
2: Yeah.
1: He claims that his blood type comes with fewer digestive enzymes, though medical experts say there's no strong scientific proof linking blood type to any type of health outcomes. But because of his sensitivities, he says he avoids dairy, wheat, pork, beef, and most animal products. Why is he not eating any food? No wonder he is 82 pounds.
2: There, yeah, I mean, you can look like he fall through his ass and hang himself because he is skinny as hell. And
1: he jokes that he survives on blueberries, gluten-free chips, and dairy-free cream cheese.
2: What a lame life that would be.
1: Right, how sad is this?
2: Yeah.
1: He describes himself as a vegan who cheats, and this whole conversation came up during an appearance on the Howie Mandel podcast when they started joking around about weird snack combinations. He's like, yeah, he believes in the hillbilly bagel, which is a gluten-free bagel with gluten-free cream cheese and ketchup.
2: Yuck. I mean, yeah. Gluten-free anything and then ketchup?
1: It could be worse. You could be Billy Bob Thornton and not have anything to eat except blueberries.
2: That sucks. But he's got a wheat and a dairy allergy.
1: Yeah.
2: So there's not much he can eat.
1: Mm-mm.
2: Just maybe, can he eat pure meat? I mean.
1: Well, he doesn't eat beef or pork.
2: So he's that's a life choice. That's not, he doesn't have to not eat that, right?
1: Yeah, he says it just makes him feel like blank. He literally said blank.
2: That is,
1: no, he didn't. He didn't say blank. You know what he said?
2: Yeah, I know what he said. He said the word that doesn't have a blank on it. All right, you got time for one more little story here.
1: Okay, real quick. There is still hope for old people like me because 48-year-old Jamie Presley from My Name Is Earl has joined OnlyFans.
2: Okay, now look, y'all. I think it's funny that she's joining OnlyFans, but like all these actresses that are doing it now.
1: Yeah.
2: What's going on here?
1: Well, they say that they can be in control of their own narrative. They're too old for movies. They still need to make money. So they're just going on the OnlyFans.
2: You want to see Jamie Presley nude? Just go Google her.
1: She says that she's evolving with the times and she's giving herself a space to, quote, create what I want, how I want, and share it directly with the people who've supported me for years. She also says that meeting fans at celebrity conventions inspired her to find another way to connect with them directly. So what are you going to see from Jamie on OnlyFans? Just like all these other mainstream stars, she's very vague, but she promises a more personal, playful, and completely unfiltered side of her. She says, if you've ever wondered what I'm like when the script ends, come closer.
2: Mm-hmm. Yeah, $19.95 a month. Enjoy that.
1: Don't knock the hustle.
2: Rita Blue, next up on OnlyFans.
1: I'll show my feet.
2: Your tingers.
1: Yep.
2: All right. We got a break, and we'll come back with the whole 8 o'clock hour on the morning show. It's Coke Radio.
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1: And good morning. Don Miller with your news headlines. After a tumultuous weather day on Sunday, we'll have morning showers that'll give way to some sun on this Monday and a high of 82. Tonight, a lot of stars with a low of 66. And tomorrow, this should be a beauty, with sunshine and a high of 85. Dry and warmer conditions are on tap for the rest of the work week. The investigation continues this morning regarding that Frontier Airlines jet preparing to leave Denver International Airport for L.A. that struck and killed a pedestrian who wandered onto the runway Friday night. The collision triggered an engine fire and a chaotic scene, which was captured on video. Now, according to airport officials, the pedestrian had breached a perimeter fence and was pronounced dead at the scene. Smoke filled the cabin as the takeoff was aborted, and minutes later the plane was evacuated. The flight was carrying 224 passengers who all exited with no serious injuries, despite some minor reports of smoke inhalation. Again, the FAA and NTSA are investigating the security breach that allowed the individual to trespass on the runway. And the evacuation of that cruise ship, which was at the center of a deadly hantavirus outbreak, happened yesterday on the Spanish island of Tenerife. A medical tent was set up receiving those passengers with buses on hand to take them to the airport and ultimately back to their homes. Six confirmed cases of hantavirus and two suspected cases have been linked to the outbreak on the ship. Three have lost their lives. The World Health Organization has reemphasized that the risk to the public is low, and this is not the beginning of another COVID-19-like pandemic. Nevertheless, it has been reported that many of those passengers upon arriving in their home countries will be taken to isolation facilities for an undetermined period of time, as the incubation period between infection and symptoms appearing is very long. And as the almost endless back and forth between Iran and the United States peace negotiations continue, Energy Secretary Chris Wright said yesterday that the Trump administration would be open to pausing the federal gas tax to give Americans some relief at the pump. Now, on the NBC Sunday morning show Meet the Press, Wright said, quote, "All measures that can be taken to lower the price of the pump, this administration is in support of," end quote. Now, because of the long-term stalemate of oil shipping in the Strait of Hormuz, gas prices have soared more than 50%, in fact, since the war began. The average price for regular unleaded nationally stood at $4.55 per gallon, with some states exceeding the $5 and $6 mark, that's as of yesterday. And demand is getting higher by the day as the peak summer driving season is just weeks away. In state and local news, Saturday, the University of Texas at Austin held its 143rd spring commencement at Darrell K. Royal Texas Memorial Stadium. Tens of thousands of family members and friends gathered to celebrate those graduates from across colleges and schools. The keynote address was delivered by former Texas quarterback Colt McCoy, who offered three pieces of advice to the class of 2026, including building a life on something that will last, start with small things and stack wins each day, and make the right choices even if they are hard. He also described what being a UT graduate means, combining talent and hard work to change the world. Many other speakers filled the podium. The ceremony was highlighted by a fireworks show and the scoreboard wishing the graduates good luck in their future endeavors. In sports, Texas softball, congratulations are in order as the Longhorns won their very first SEC tournament Saturday with a dominant 7-1 win over Alabama. Now, Texas trailed 1-0 early, but that was short-lived as they scored 2 in the second, 3 in the fourth, and added 2 in the sixth while shutting out the Crimson Tide in those final 6 innings. The NCAA regionals are next for the Longhorns. Meanwhile, the baseball team did not fare as well, losing their series at Tennessee. The baseballers have one more set of 3 to play beginning Thursday at home against Missouri before their SEC tourney is set to begin. In the NBA, the San Antonio Spurs will play Game 5 of their best-of-7 series versus Minnesota on Tuesday night. That'd be tomorrow night in the Alamo City. In Major League Baseball, the Houston Astros, after losing their series versus the Reds, will come back home to play the first of 4 against Seattle beginning tonight. And the Rangers, who won their series against the Cubs, will stay home to take on the Diamondbacks tonight as well.
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0: Showtime!
1: It is Twilight Zone Day. What does that mean? Rita, do you know what that means?
10: I have no idea. Now, I never watched The Twilight Zone growing up.
1: I didn't watch it growing up. I would see reruns occasionally, the old black and white ones. I did enjoy the movie. But, I mean, yes, I knew about The Twilight Zone, but it was before my time. But I did watch a couple of reruns back in the day. But it's a great show. It was, you know, every episode was a little different. But I don't know. It was before my time. A contestant.
10: Today is also National Eat What You Want Day.
1: Oh, well, I think we should observe.
10: Every day for me.
1: Mondays are usually eat what I want anyway, because it's my day to take my injection.
10: Yeah.
1: And so the last one is worn off, so I'm hungry. So Mondays is let's eat. So I'll be ordering Chick-fil-A chicken minis here as soon as we're done with the show. But The Price is Right has been on your TV screens for more than 50 years, and they're still setting new records. On Friday's Mother's Day themed episode, a contestant won the largest amount for a single game ever. This is over 50 years ever. A retired veteran named Vanessa won $240,000 in cash and prizes. That's $227,000 in cash from the Lion's Share game and a luxury trip to Morocco, which is valued at $12,650. The previous record was set in 2016 with $210,000 got one from the Cliffhangers game. So here you go.
11: We're going to start things off with $2,500 in cash.
12: Yes! All right, you want to keep going?
13: Yes,
12: all right,
13: absolutely.
12: Good.
11: $25,000 in cash.
12: Okay, she's gonna keep on going.
11: $100,000 in cash.
13: The last two numbers on my daughter's birthday. I have to go.
12: She's gonna go for it.
11: It's $100,000.
13: I have to believe.
11: I'm gonna go. A mother-daughter trip to Morocco.
12: $240,150. Vanessa, nice job. Almost a quarter mil, which makes her the biggest pricing game winner in Price is Right daytime history.
1: That's pretty awesome.
10: Yeah, but I'm not familiar with that Lion's Share game. Like, I don't know what that game is.
1: Because, look, you and I both are aficionados, or used to be, of The Price is Right. You have actually been there.
10: Oh, I love The Price is Right.
1: You've been there.
10: Yeah, it was on my bucket list. I didn't make it to Contestants Row, but I was two
1: rows
10: back. I was ready.
1: And I've never been there, but that used to be my thing when I worked in the clubs. I would get up about 10 a.m. after working till, 3 a.m. and turn on Price is Right back when Bob Barker was hosting. And then Drew Carey took over. And look, I'm a huge Drew Carey fan, but I still think Bob Barker is the GOAT when it comes to that. But the models and the games and everything, it was just a good show. And they've changed it so much. I haven't seen it in years, but I've never heard of the Lion's Share game.
10: Well, I will tell you, when you go, it's so much smaller than you think it is.
1: Oh, I've heard that.
10: And it's just run so quickly. Like, I call them ninjas. They're the little stage crew in their little black outfits. They are running in and out, in and out, in and out. And they get things changed so quickly. But no, it's like the happiest place on earth. Like, because they want you to clap and they want you to smile. And then they're just. It's the inner, I guess the word is energy. Like, I've never felt that energy anywhere else.
1: Were
10: like,
1: you wearing a t-shirt with some kind of quote on it or something?
10: Yeah, me and all my friends, we all had black t-shirts, and one of them had a T, one of them had a P, one of them had an I, and one of them had an S. The Price is Right. And I think I was the T.
1: I think you were. But and you didn't get called, huh?
10: No, we didn't. But it was the most wonderful day of my life. But I will tell you, when it's over, you are exhausted from just smiling and clapping.
1: How long does it take? And do y'all get to watch multiple shows, or do they just do one at a time?
10: Well, you just did one at a time, but I think they do two a day.
1: Right. And I think they do two Monday, Tuesday, Wednesday, Thursday, and then they just do 4 days a week, and then they do all their shows in like 6 weeks, right?
10: Yeah, that's true. And it's crazy because that was the first place I ever went to where they literally take your phones away and put them in these little lock bags.
1: Right.
10: They don't want you cheating.
1: Yep. I mean, true. And how do you think you would have done?
10: I don't know. I think I would have got so nervous. I would have choked.
1: And was Bob Barker still the host then?
10: No, it was Drew.
1: It was Drew. Oh, man. I didn't know. I thought you got to see Bob.
10: No, this is about 10 years ago. So Drew was the guy.
1: And I've heard that people that do make it on stage, all the stuff up there is just flimsy, like made out of cardboard. And it's on TV, you can't tell. But you go look behind the stuff, like even the giant wheel is just plywood. And
10: yeah.
1: I've seen pictures of it. It's just kind of funny how it looks. But we like the 90s. We love the 90s, right?
10: Sure. That was my time to shine.
1: If you're a Gen Xer or an older millennial, you don't have trouble remembering the hottest trends of the 1990s. Partially because if you have teenagers, some of that stuff is all the rage now. The 90s are coming back. Well, a website ranked 11 of the best fads of the 90s, and it looks like they put the Macarena as number one for better.
10: I remember that was a big deal.
1: Yeah, for better or worse, the Macarena was the best fad in the 90s. Gotta be careful. Here's the rest. What's a POG? POGS.
10: Those little flat things that they had little characters on them. I think there was like a toy thing.
1: Okay. Grunge music and style.
10: Yeah.
1: Yeah. Pearl Jam. Hello. The Super Soaker.
10: Oh, is that like a water gun?
1: Yeah. JNCO pants. What are those? Genco jeans?
10: I'm not familiar.
1: I don't either. I mean, I lived in the 90s. That was my heyday. The Nintendo Game Boy. I still have one somewhere. What's a starter jacket?
10: Oh, they're like that silky windbreaker jacket, but they're like for football teams and stuff.
1: Okay. Slap bracelets. I remember those.
10: Mm-hmm.
1: Third wave ska, groups like the Mighty Mighty Boss Tones, Real Big Fish, No Doubt, Less Than Jake, Beanie Babies.
10: Oh, a friend of mine, she was going to pay for her kid's college education with her Beanie Baby. Oh,
1: and they're worth nothing now, right?
10: They're worth like very little.
1: Rollerblades. Okay, this is the worst list. That's all.
10: This is
1: the best fads of the 90s.
10: Rocky Mountains?
1: No. Well, okay, this might be where we need to ask Trixie. Do you have time to ask Trixie?
10: Sure.
1: What are the best fads that came out of the 1990s? Because this is weak. When I saw this list, I'm like, okay, this is our heyday. Where's country music? Where's, like you said, Rocky Mountain jeans? And where's all the other stuff that happened in the 90s? Seinfeld and Friends.
10: Okay, here you go. Well, a lot of these are familiar. What about a hyper color shirt? Did you have one of those?
1: Oh, my God. All my shirts. And Kelly still clowns me on my shirt choices. But I had many button down shirts I'd wear to DJ that were multicolored. And
10: No. These are the hyper color, meaning when you sweat, they would change colors.
1: I never heard of that.
10: Oh, I did. I had a blue one. And when you'd sweat, it was like a green. And when you sweat, it would turn orange.
1: Interesting. I didn't know that.
10: Beanie Babies, we already talked about that one. Slap bracelet, we talked about. Pogs, we talked about. What about a Tamagotchi?
1: Yeah, I remember those. The little digital pets you're supposed to take care of.
10: Jelly sandals. I remember that being more 80s than 90s.
1: Yeah, I remember the jelly sandals. And when did Crocs come out? Was that the 90s?
10: And they're not on the list.
1: Huh. All right.
10: But what about frosted tips? Did you ever have your hair frosted?
1: No, but I know what you're talking about. And all the like cool kids
10: Ryan
1: did.
10: Ryan Seacrest.
1: Right.
10: Butterfly hair clips. I know all about those.
1: Yeah.
10: Inflatable furniture.
1: Don't remember that. I remember my Papa San chair that I bought at Pier One.
10: Yeah.
1: Did you ever have one of those?
10: Papa San? No, I didn't, but somebody in the dorm did. We thought it was so cool.
1: Oh, yeah.
10: What about a wallet chain?
1: Oh, I remember the wallet chains, but that was more for the bikers than me.
10: Oh, what about an AOL chat room?
1: Oh, or just AOL in general.
10: Yeah.
1: Go pick up your disc at whatever convenience store and then you're on AOL.
10: I love the Yahoo chat rooms. That was my jam. Yeah. I never had a Surge soda.
1: I remember Surge. That was one. Was that the one with all the caffeine that they actually kind of outlawed? That had too much caffeine in it? It was like the original Monster Energy drinks.
10: What about a Dunkaroo?
1: Don't remember that.
10: I think those little donuts that you would dip into your coffee or something.
1: Mm.
10: The Macarena made the list. Pokemon cards getting banned at school.
1: Okay, Pokemon. Okay, this. Well, that was the 80s when I'm thinking of with the Corona t-shirts. Did y'all have a big Corona t-shirt fad at your high school?
10: No, but I remember whenever I had a Spuds McKenzie t-shirt, and I was really, really, really in love with the Spuds McKenzie because he was just a cute dog. And then I couldn't wear it to school because it had Bud Light on.
1: Right. Yeah, because Corona was a big fad in the 80s, and I was in high school from 84 to 88. And they let it go for like a year, and then all of a sudden, nope, it talks about Corona, so you can't wear those anymore.
10: What about everyone owning at least one CD tower that weighed 900 pounds?
1: Oh, my God. I had several. And when Kelly and I got married, I had two CD towers that were black metal. And one stood on each side of the entertainment center. And we still have those in storage somewhere. Back when we had individual CDs.
10: Yeah. What about calling your crush's house and panicking when their dad answered?
1: Oh, yeah, absolutely.
10: I'm kids Mr. these days will never know.
1: Mr. Campbell, here. can I talk to Crystal?
10: There are no boys calling my house.
1: Did you have your own phone line?
10: No.
1: See, Kelly, growing up, and me too, eventually, in high school, I had my own phone line. But Kelly had her own phone line. And

0: I remember seeing them, but I don't, I wouldn't, it wasn't on my radar.
1: And finally, the most underrated 90s experience was surviving a computer virus because you downloaded one suspicious song off LimeWire 10 years early.
0: Oh my God, LimeWire. I mean, what we would leave the house, load up 100 songs on LimeWire, and we'd come home, and like 10 of them had downloaded, and the other 10 were like viruses. And I don't know how we survived. Man, the Napster was first, and then LimeWire. And you said you still have songs that you probably downloaded from LimeWire.
1: Yeah, I remember specifically there was a mashup of Jason Bowen and the Stragglers where he started off doing Rocket Man.
0: Yeah.
1: And then ended up with Purple Rain.
0: Oh, wow.
1: Yeah.
0: Yeah, you could get anything off of LimeWire, and it became really dangerous. And then it got, I don't know if it's still there anymore, probably on the dark web.
1: Oh, and then they also have on here something we talked about not that long ago that I was really into, Crystal Pepsi.
0: Oh, yeah, I remember that.
1: There's a whole lot of crystal things, and I started collecting them because of my name.
0: Yeah, you're Crystal Cox.
1: Yep.
0: Did you ever collect one of those?
1: Nope.
0: That would have been a good gift for you in high school. here's your AVN ward. All right, we're going to break. And we'll come back with Blue Music News next on The Morning Show. It's Coke Radio.
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0: House Fire. You got the morning show. Coke Radio, Scotty and Rita, brought to you by our good friends at Kalahari. They're good people over there. Get you some food and hit that water park. Of course, it's about water park time. You can be indoors and outdoors. And the swim-up bar, all kinds of fun stuff. In the meantime, it's time for Blue Music News.
1: Well, over the weekend, everybody was trying to figure out all of the clues that The Voice was putting out to announce their brand new coach for the 30th season. Can you believe it's been 30 seasons of the show and they haven't found a single star yet? No. I don't think The Voice has ever found a star.
0: Yeah, and it's not actually 30 years. It's just 30 seasons. So what they did
1: 30 seasons. Two, yeah, a year. 2-3 a year. Yeah. Well, it's going to be Riley Green. This guy is absolutely everywhere, and he's going to be a coach this fall on The View. He's going to join Kelly Clarkson and Adam Levine. So we have one more coach that has not been announced yet. And I don't think it's Reba, because Reba said she was going to take a break. But he posted an announcement that said, "I guess y'all can start calling me coach. See you this fall." He also shared a voicemail that Kelly left him alongside a surprise delivery from her, which was a custom coaching chair.
0: I did see this.
2: Riley Green, this is Kelly Clarkson. I'm super stoked to coach alongside you. Welcome to The Voice. I was stoked whenever I heard you were going to be a coach, because I actually am a super fan of your music, man. You're so good. But needless to say, fan and all, it's a competition. So I, as a future friend, I sent you something, a little gift, a little something, while you're out on the road doing shows and getting your head in the game for The Voice coming up, because I think you're going to need the practice.
0: Ah. And all the women will swoon.
1: Yeah, you know, I will tell you, that show made Blake Shelton a superstar. He was always a big deal in country music, but until we actually saw his super crazy personality.
0: Right.
1: And it crossed over and it made him a superstar. My question is, Riley Green interesting or is he just pretty? Is he funny? Is he charming? We're going to find out, I guess.
0: We shall find out. And I didn't know this was like a secret and they were identifying. I did see that clip on TikTok of her calling him and leaving that message, but I didn't know it was like a big secret or reveal thing.
1: Yeah, they put out three little pictures. The first picture was of that chair, you know, the famous chair, like in front of a barn with a big thing of sweet tea. So people were like, oh, it's going to be a country music person. And the second one was that chair with a big giant mustache.
0: Yeah, that's
1: funny. And
0: people
1: were like, oh, it's got to be Zach Top. And it never occurred to me that was Riley Green. But the third one was a picture of a bunch of ducks because he's really into duck hunting.
0: Oh, okay.
1: And
0: yeah,
1: so I think everybody knew
0: the hat he's wearing in the video. He's got something about ducks on it.
1: Yeah, that's his. He goes by Riley Duckman.
0: He does.
1: That's his Instagram handle.
0: I thought that was Lainey's husband.
1: No, his name is actually Duck. Well, it's not his real name.
0: Rack.
1: Well, Luke Combs received an honorary degree from
0: Appalachian
1: State University in Boone, North Carolina. Now, he went there from 2008 to 2012, but he left before he completed his criminal justice degree because he wanted to pursue his career in country music. So, yeah, he was pretty excited. It doesn't look like he gave the speech. I could be wrong. I'll need to research that, but he definitely is wearing all of the garb, and he got his honorary degree.
0: All the garb.
1: All the garb.
0: The stuff.
1: You know that? Hold on. Excuse me.
0: Are you going to sneeze?
1: Oh, I don't know what that was. It was a combo, cough, sneeze.
0: as long as there's nothing else.
1: No. You know, to get, like, my niece's husband has a doctorate, and he has to wear the fancy garb every time there's a graduation. And
0: right.
1: You know that those things cost thousands of dollars.
0: The what do you call those things? The robes?
1: Doctor outfit.
0: The robes.
1: The robes. Yeah.
0: How would you know
1: that? Yeah, he rents his every year because he can't afford to buy it.
0: Damn.
1: Isn't that nuts?
0: That's nuts.
1: That's nuts. Let's talk a little bit about Eric Church, because he was doing an interview trying to explain how his Nashville bar is different from all the other Nashville bars.
0: Eric Church is right
1: Eric
0: here.
1: Church.
0: Oh, there he is. I'm sorry. I was totally distracted.
3: We're still the only bar down there that we have singer-songwriters. We have a venue that brings in people, you know, five, six nights a week that maybe can't play anywhere else. We don't make them play other people's songs. We let them play their songs. It's about people being discovered. It's about them being able to play their music to showcase their art in one of the busiest entertainment districts in the country.
0: Is that real, or is he just trying to sell people to go to the bar?
1: I mean, if I am drunk on Broadway down in Nashville, I don't want to go sit and listen to some guy sing songs I've never heard.
0: No kidding.
1: I want honky tonk.
0: Here's a new song for my underground album coming out. Did you see what they did this weekend on Broadway?
1: No, what happened?
0: They closed Broadway. They laid down dirt and had dirt bike racing.
1: On Broadway in Nashville?
0: On Broadway in Nashville.
1: Huh.
0: Yeah. It looked. Check it out. I'm sure now it'll pop up in your TikTok feed because I said something about it.
1: You talked about it. Yeah. Well, let's talk a little bit about Garth Brooks. He has been dealing with this ongoing sexual assault lawsuit against him. Well, they went back to court, and the appeal is not about the assault allegations themselves. It's specifically about whether the woman accusing Garth can continue using her pseudonym like Jane Roe in court filings.
0: Right.
1: I really haven't kept up with this. I remember when this all broke, I was like, I'm not even going to get into this because this, I don't know. I just don't want to believe. I don't want to believe it, but anyway.
0: I don't want to believe, but I kind of do.
1: Yeah, because of the appeal, both the Mississippi and California cases remain largely stalled for now. They're just going to play legal games until this just goes away. Just cut her a check.
0: I thought it had gone away because you noticed it had left our vernacular for a while. Our news cycle is gone, mm-hmm. But now it's back.
1: I mean, do I think he assaulted her? No. Did I think he had an affair with her? Probably.
0: Yeah, me too.
1: Nobody asked me. That's my opinion. And finally, let's talk a little bit about Chris Stapleton. He was on Stephen Colbert's show last week, and he performed Willie's Living in the Promised Land, but he did it with Mickey Raphael, who is Willie's famous harmonica player. So here's
4: a
1: little bit of
4: that. Performing Willie Nelson's Living in the Promised Land with Mickey Raphael. Ladies and gentlemen, Chris Stapleton.
0: I'm going to let this play for a minute because we won't get copyrighted.

0: Living in the promised land.
1: And if you don't respect the voice of Chris Stapleton, just, I mean, he pulled that off. And a lot of people can't do that with a Willie song. But I didn't realize Mickey Raphael was that young. I thought he was like in his 80s.
2: I did too.
1: He is looks like he's in his 50s, maybe.
2: Yeah. I thought he's just as old as the rest of them.
1: Me too. And I'm like, you still got dark hair.
2: Now we need to know how old.
1: I'm sure he colors his hair, but I mean, I literally thought he was one of these old guys with the gray beards down to his, you know, tummy. I had no idea he looked like that. And I've met him, or I've been on stage with him. It's crazy. So that's kind of cool. See. Stapleton, man. Can't beat that. Rita's looking up how old Mickey Raphael
2: is. He's 74.
1: He doesn't look it.
2: He's looking good.
1: I mean, colors his hair. Maybe I should do that. Sorry, Kelly. Is that the Baloo News for today?
2: That's your Baloo News for today.
1: All right, well, we'll take a break, come back with stupid news here on the morning show. 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

0: Morning Show, Scotty and Rita. Happy live Monday morning. All brought to you by Kalahari. And we've got stupid news, but first, New Music Monday. Rita Blue's got a good, what, five good songs on here. Take it away.
1: Yeah, we've got a lot of new music to look forward to, including Ko Wetzel's brand new album that he announced, and he gave us a little sneak peek when he released his song called Hurts Like You.
0: Ko Wetzel, Hurts Like You. We're starting at the bottom.
1: I'm going to keep you on your toes.
0: Yeah, you are.

0: Sounds like Coe Wetzel to me.
1: What about Coda Johnson? He also has a new album coming out in June, and here is a song from that record called Hello Lonesome. It's country.

0: Yeah, just a little back behind the scenes. If you stop Coetzel's song from playing on the other window, it'll also stop Cody Johnson's song from playing on that window.
1: But what about Midland? Will Midland work?
0: Yeah, Midland, they all work. I'm just stupid.
1: Oh, I just love the song. It's called Shooting Memories with Tequila. I think it's a good one.
0: Oh, sounds good to me. Shooting Memories with Tequila.

0: throwback. I like that.
1: Mm-hmm.
0: Good stuff.
1: Speaking of throwbacks, Sonny Sweeney has covered Tanya Tucker's song Delta Dawn, and she made it her own, dog.
0: I don't know how I feel about it, but I like it.
1: You haven't heard it, have you?
0: No, I listened to it on TikTok.
1: Okay.

0: ironically, I said, I don't know how to feel about it, but I like it. But I don't know how to feel about it because I did listen to it the other day when she teased it or whatever. And she takes some liberties, but it's pretty much just like Tanya Tucker's version. What do you think?
1: Yeah, well, I like that song. I mean, I love Tanya Tucker, and I like Sonny Sweeney, too. And I think it's good. I mean, she didn't change it too much that it's just weird.
0: I just kind of thought it was an odd choice of a song to remake. But, you know, maybe that's one of her jams.
1: That's her jam. And finally, the band 49 Winchester, they released a song called Oh Savannah that I enjoyed.
0: Not to be confused with Oh Susanna.

0: you wonder why I cut these off quickly is because we get copyrighted if we play too long of a song on our podcast, and these go to the podcast. So that's why I have to kind of keep them short. But every day I have to clear the copyrights.
1: Which makes no sense since this is a radio station.
0: And that's all podcast. I had. That's all I tell them. And you'd think they would know with AI and everything that, yes, every day I go in and say, we have permission to play music because we're a radio station. And it clears it, but I have to do it again the next day for however many songs I played. So, I mean, that's why I hate playing short clips like that, but you get the gist. Those are all good.
1: Yeah, there's your new Music Monday.
0: Good job, Miss Baloo. And now, shall we go to stupid news?
1: Yes, we shall.
0: A contestant, well, we already did that. we already did that one. Gas thieves are drilling into vehicle tanks and stealing fuel. Remember when people were stealing catalytic converters, or as Bob would say, what do you call them?
1: Cadillac converters.
0: He had some weird name for it, but catalytic converters. But now gas thieves are drilling into vehicle tanks, leaving some drivers with repair bills that are far higher than the value of the gas that's stolen. But here,
2: you stole 5 gallons of gas times five. That's $25. But in reality, that cost me $2,500. This neighbor here and these neighbors here were thinking about getting cameras now. You know, that's a added cost.
3: On the smaller stuff, it's upwards of $1,500 just for the tank. And labor alone is not cheap either. Keep following the manufacturer recommended specifications for what they can put in for fuel, and keep just driving, stay away from high crime areas. That's really about the best you can do.
0: Oh, thanks for telling us.
1: Just put your car in the garage.
0: Yeah, stay away from high crime areas. Yeah, there's nothing good. Oh, Rita, this weekend, since Jack took his drums to the gig Friday, I was able to kind of try to clean up the garage slightly.
1: Oh, nice. But how did that feel?
0: It felt great until I realized all the crap that got broken and just had been laying around. So, yeah.
1: I got mad.
0: And then Jack brought the drums home, and now they're back in the garage. So, anyway, McDonald's spokes guy, Ronald McDonald, sang the national anthem before a Charlotte Knights home game against the Grinnell Stripers. This was last week. He was a crowd pleaser for the minor league baseball fans. Ronald McDonald singing the national anthem.

0: Take that, Whitney Houston.
1: Who knew Ronald could sing?
0: I'm sorry. I just don't believe in turning off the national anthem. I have to play the whole thing. And they're not going to copy.
1: If you turn it off, we'll get 332 mean texts about how we're communists.
0: And they won't copyright me on that one. So let's wrap it up with some comedy today. Craig Shoemaker on things our moms told us. And, you know, since yesterday was Mother's Day.
2: I go home next week and visit my mom because I need new material. Moms are great. They're a wealth of material because they all say the same things. All moms said, sleep tight. Don't let the bed bugs bite. They wonder why we had nightmares growing up. I was under the covers with a flashlight and a can of Raid.
3: Get out of here, little bed bug. You're not going to get me.
2: This is a good one. Don't get smart with me, mister. What do you want me to be, an idiot? No, duh. Remember, duh? We should use that as adults, duh. I'd love to see somebody on Jeopardy. Yeah, Alex, no, duh. How would you like a beating?
3: What are my options?
2: I'm going to knock you in the middle of next week.
3: Make it Thursday, I got a test on Wednesday.
2: This hurts me more than it hurts you. Oh yeah, give me the belt.
0: I remember when he was really funny back in the day.
1: I don't know who that is.
0: Craig Shoemaker. He used to do a thing on Dudley and Bob here in Austin for a long time called The Love Master. I believe that was what it was. And y'all let me know, 512-451-5653. But he sounds, that obviously is a dated clip because he's talking about Alex Trebek. But I just played it because of Mother's Day. But apparently he's not as funny as he used to be.
1: So, it wasn't too bad.
0: It was all right. It was okay. Duh. And on that note, we'll get out of here. We've got another brand new show tomorrow morning. Y'all stay tuned for that. If you missed any part of today's show, the podcast will be up shortly on Spotify and Apple Podcasts and CokeFM.com. 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Rita's got all the best news that's fit to print or whatever. 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
1: All the dirt that's fit to dish.
0: There you go. I got it. Not even close. 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
1: And good morning. Don Miller with your news headlines. After a tumultuous weather day on Sunday, we'll have morning showers that'll give way to some sun on this Monday at a high of 82. Tonight, a lot of stars with a low of 66, and tomorrow, this should be a beauty, with sunshine and a high of 85. Dry and warmer conditions are on tap for the rest of the work week. The investigation continues this morning regarding that Frontier Airlines jet preparing to leave Denver International Airport for L.A. that struck and killed a pedestrian who wandered onto the runway Friday night. The collision triggered an engine fire and a chaotic scene which was captured on video. Now, according to airport officials, the pedestrian had breached a perimeter fence and was pronounced dead at the scene. Smoke filled the cabin as the takeoff was aborted, and minutes later the plane was evacuated. The flight was carrying 224 passengers who all exited with no serious injuries, despite some minor reports of smoke inhalation. Again, the FAA and NTSA are investigating the security breach that allowed the individual to trespass on the runway. And the evacuation of that cruise ship, which was at the center of a deadly hantavirus outbreak, happened yesterday on the Spanish island of Tenerife. A medical tent was set up receiving those passengers with buses on hand to take them to the airport and ultimately back to their homes. Six confirmed cases of hantavirus and two suspected cases have been linked to the outbreak on the ship. Three have lost their lives. The World Health Organization has reemphasized that the risk to the public is low, and this is not the beginning of another COVID-19-like pandemic. Nevertheless, it has been reported that many of those passengers upon arriving in their home countries will be taken to isolation facilities for an undetermined period of time, as the incubation period between infection and symptoms appearing is very long. And as the almost endless back and forth between Iran and the United States peace negotiations continue, Energy Secretary Chris Wright said yesterday that the Trump administration would be open to pausing the federal gas tax to give Americans some relief at the pump. Now, on the NBC Sunday morning show Meet the Press, Wright said, quote, "All measures that can be taken to lower the price of the pump, this administration is in support of," end quote. Now, because of the long-term stalemate of oil shipping in the Strait of Hormuz, gas prices have soared more than 50%, in fact, since the war began. The average price for regular unleaded nationally stood at $4.55 per gallon, with some states exceeding the $5 and $6 mark. That's as of yesterday. And demand is getting higher by the day as the peak summer driving season is just weeks away. In state and local news, Saturday, the University of Texas at Austin held its 143rd spring commencement at Darrell K. Royal Texas Memorial Stadium. Tens of thousands of family members and friends gathered to celebrate those graduates from across colleges and schools. The keynote address was delivered by former Texas quarterback Colt McCoy, who offered three pieces of advice to the class of 2026, including building a life on something that will last, start with small things and stack wins each day, and make the right choices even if they are hard. He also described what being a UT graduate means, combining talent and hard work to change the world. Many other speakers filled the podium. The ceremony was highlighted by a fireworks show and the scoreboard wishing the graduates good luck in their future endeavors. In sports, Texas softball, congratulations are in order as the Longhorns won their very first SEC tournament Saturday with a dominant 7-1 win over Alabama. Now, Texas trailed 1-0 early, but that was short-lived as they scored 2 in the second, 3 in the fourth, and added 2 in the sixth while shutting out the Crimson Tide in those final 6 innings. The NCAA regionals are next for the Longhorns. Meanwhile, the baseball team did not fare as well, losing their series at Tennessee. The baseballers have one more set of 3 to play beginning Thursday at home against Missouri before their SEC tourney is set to begin. In the NBA, the San Antonio Spurs will play Game 5 of their best-of-7 series versus Minnesota on Tuesday night. That'd be tomorrow night in the Alamo City. In Major League Baseball, the Houston Astros, after losing their series versus the Reds, will come back home to play the first of 4 against Seattle beginning tonight. And the Rangers, who won their series against the Cubs, will stay home to take on the Diamondbacks tonight as well.
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Said it looks to me like they've all gone wild. It was peaceful back when I was a child. Well, man, could it be that the girls and boys

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A little boy of three says, "Daddy, why?" Young man of 17 in Sunday school,

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It officially does not drop until Friday, but that is a sneak listen right here on Coke Radio. That song is called Rain. Well, I hope you had an amazing weekend. We're going to talk all

0: 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Hello, y'all. It's Rita Ballou. Welcome to the Rita Ballou Experience. I'll be here till 7 o'clock just kind of hanging out and playing your favorites. How was your Mother's Day? I hope you got to see your mom or at least call her and give her a hug. We did get to go see Mama Ballou. We went on down to Gatesville, Texas, USA. We brought the little weenie dogs and she was so excited, but I think she was more excited about the fact that my husband mowed her yard. You know what? If her grandkids are listening, come on, y'all. That is your job. Y'all stick around. The Josh Abbott Band on the way, the band, as well as William Beckman. We're going to hear them all and plenty more coming up next.
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Taking a little two-step back in time on your Monday afternoon with Brooks and Dunn. 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

0: from Midland. That is called Shooting Memories with Tequila. We featured that this morning on New Music Monday on the Coke in the Morning Show. 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
1: I feel like we've been talking about his new record for months and months and months, because we have. That is Braxton Keith, and that record will officially drop come Friday. Reckless Kelly and John Conley both lined up for you after Hal Ketchum. 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
0: 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On Coke.

Toby Keith with How Do You Like Me Now. We were just talking about Luke Combs. Well, he was wearing a Toby Keith hat when he came out to the classic Should Have Been a Cowboy, because he played OU over the weekend, and the crowd, they went wild. Cody Johnson on the way after Miss Patty Loveless. Y'all crank it up.

0: That is just damn country. I didn't say it, he did. That's Cody Johnson with Hello Lonesome. You can find that on his new record. That will be dropping very, very soon. So if there's something special I can play for you, especially during the drive at 5, y'all just have to let me know. Send your request to the text line. It's 512-451-5653.
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We're smack dab in the middle of 75 minutes of commercial-free music. The Drive rolls on with Ricky Van Shelton. You know, whatever happened to this guy? He just walked away, and we haven't heard from him since. But his music is here forever. It's The Drive, y'all. Crank it up.

Kyle Park with True Love on the Drive at 5. I saw on social media over the weekend that Steve Warner just celebrated his, I want to say, 30th anniversary as a Grand Ole Opry member. Here he is with The Weeknd.

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that funky little tune to kick off the 6 o'clock hour. It's Jackson Dean with Make a Liar. Y'all, I've got tickets for you to go and see Dale Watson. I'll make you a winner coming up after Pam Phillips.

0: Loca, My Crazy Life with Pam Tillis to kick off the 6 o'clock hour here on Austin, Texas Country, Coke Radio. I've got these tickets for you to go see Dale Watson and his Lone Stars. They're going to be at Copeland Dance Hall on Friday, May 22nd. You can be there as well, absolutely free. 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

Suds in the Bucket on Austin, Texas Country Coke Radio. We're going to hear from Rick Trevino as well as Eddie Raven after newcomer Cameron Albright. This song is screaming its way up those Texas radio charts. I'm going to go ahead and predict it's going to be number one. This is How Many Sorries on Coke Radio.

Eddie Raven, I Got Mexico on Austin, Texas Country, Coke Radio. We're going to hear from a Jesse Robb Jr. coming up after this one from Rick Trevino. It's Just Enough Rope on Austin, Texas.

0: Jesse Robb Jr., it's One Wild Reason. I know you haven't heard that one before because it's brand spanking new. Thank y'all so much for hanging out with me on a Friday. 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

better known as John Wolf. With the older I get, the more country I'm getting to be. Thank y'all for hanging out with me on a Monday. I'll see you bright and early with Scott and Bennett on the morning show. And I leave you in the very capable but drunk hands of Chip and Mike. They're headed your way next. Y'all stick around. Bye.